So 1965, John Lennon was giving Paul McCartney a hard time because he was the last Beatle that hadn't tried a certain chemical, you know? And then, wink, wink, John said, no, it's about people who go on a day journey. They

you go. All right. From their very first album with Lindsey Buckingham and Stevie Nicks, 1975's Fleetwood Mac album. So 1971, they let Eddie Kendrick step out front and take the lead vocals on this great song. They were 1 year away from having their last big hit as The Temptations. I wish you could go back in time and say, guys, enjoy it. The ride's almost over.

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0: If you're thinking, wow, Harold Melvin and the Blue Notes, who knew? That's incredible. That's because the lead vocal there is the great Teddy Pendergrass before he went out on his own and had the incredible string of amazing songs from the late 70s and then through the 80s. And he did a bunch of gospel stuff and Philly soul, that kind of thing. Teddy Pendergrass and Harold Melvin and the Blue Notes. Sam Cooke on the way. The Rolling Stones coming up. Requested music from Rare Earth on the way as well.
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1: Okay, I have to tell you. I was just looking on eBay, where I go for all kinds of things I love, and there...
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All right, 1965. By this time, the Four Tops had bounced around from several different test labels. What was it? I can't remember. But they wound up on Motown, of course. They wound up on the Motown label. I had a hit with Sugar Pie Honey Bunch. I Can't Help Myself. And then they did this, which was very similar instrumentally, but completely different lyrically. Levi Stubbs had a hand in helping Holland Dozier Holland write the lyrics for

0: The Eagle, hello.
1: Always playing great music on Saturday nights. Hey, any way you could play some Rare Earth, like Hey Big Brother or something like that, anything.

0: So this next Temptations tune we're going to hear, there's a whole lot going on. I mean, for like 2 minutes, there's no vocal. It's just a funky, cool instrumental track, and then it breaks out into these lyrics. Dennis Edwards, one of the vocalists for the Temptations, thought that Norman Whitfield had written the lyrics about him because his father had passed away on October 3rd. But it had nothing to do with that. It's just the way that the meter of those words all kind of fit together that Whitfield put the lyric together the way it was. And it goes like this.
1: 'Cause there was a day that my daddy died.
0: So that's why that was important to Norman Whitfield to put that in the song.
1: I never.

0: True.
1: Mama just hung her head and said, son.
0: And said, son, I'm going to play a hi-hat for about 2 minutes with a horn and a James Jamerson bass line. And we'll get into the meat of this song. We'll give everybody in the band a verse to sing. And they'll play the part of the children, daddy's children. And then mama will be

0: You got the Funk Brothers. The guy doing the wah-wah stuff on the guitar, his name was Wah-Wah Watson. I mean, that's about as good as it'll get. And then you got Barrett Strong and Norman Whitfield writing the lyrics, and the Temptations each taking a verse and singing the story. Just great stuff. We've got requested music from Tina Turner coming up after the break. Stay close.
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19: You know, every now and then I think you might like to hear something from us. 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We always do it nice and rough. 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But then we're gonna do the finish. Right. That's the way we do Proud Mary. And we rolling on the river. 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

This week we're taking a look and a listen to the Four Tops and the Temptations. It is a Motown thing. Earlier we did an a cappella treatment of the Temptations and heard Otis Williams without the benefit of a instrumental backing track. Now let's give the same all fair treatment to the Four Tops and see what they're capable of.

Yeah, see, Levi Stubbs, No Slouch, No Slouch His Own Self, from 1966, number one for the Four Tops, Reach Out.

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0: 1973 from the Brothers and Sisters album, Ramblin' Around with Greg Allman, Dickie Betts, and all those cats. Hope you're enjoying the program this evening. I'm Dr. Johnny Black. We'll continue with more from the Four Tops and the Temptations, plus great stuff coming up as our time together continues this evening. George Harrison after the break.
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one thing Berry Gordy always told the guys in the Motown label, to make sure their songs grabbed you and got you ready for something great in the first 10 seconds. This

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0: again, Levi Stubbs just using that silk and sandpaper voice of his to rip the roof off of Bernadette, 1967. Levi Stubbs, just fantastic. Does not get the credit that he deserves on the in the Four Tops legacy. We'll hear more from the Tops and the Temps coming up
1: now.
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It's the Box Tops featuring a very, very, very young Alex Chilton on the letter. Check this out. Here we're going to continue with our tops and temps feature. This one from the Ultimate Collection, 1970. Psychedelic Soul. Norman Whitfield wrote this. And the Temptations recorded it, and nobody knew what to think. But it was great, and it goes down in history as one of their finest records.

our annual Troubadours show, our great American singer-songwriters and some of their best work. How about a little Ray tonight?

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So this next song, one of the more memorable lyrics, and you hear this song one time and you can sing it for the rest of your life. It's just one analogy after another. It's from 1964, The Temptations, The Way You Do the Things You Do.

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0: Frankenstein making an early appearance on the calendar. Edgar Winter Group. I'm Dr. Johnny Black. We'll have more of our feature of the Chimps and the Tops, Temptations and the Four Tops continue next.
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lamenting the fact that he cannot get next to the woman that he wants to be with. 1969 from the Puzzle People album. This was number one for the Temptations. 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

From 1966, an early hit for the Temptations, David Ruffin gives voice to an anguished man who's losing his girl to someone else.

0: All right, Temptations, putting a wrap on our Temps and Tops feature, Saturday Night Solid Gold. We will do this again next weekend when our feature will be Troubadours, the great singer-songwriters of the United States. We'll break out some of the better artists. We'll have Bob Dylan and Joni Mitchell and John Prine and on and on and on. It'll be a great show. Hope you'll tune in and request your favorite as well. We'll do it again next Saturday night right here. Be safe and stay healthy.
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1: 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About the shack outside the game. You know what I'm talking about. 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
3: We are very pleased to have in the studio with us this morning, Hannah Taylor from the Coffey Memorial Blood Center. How are you doing?
4: I'm doing well. Thank you.
3: Staying nice and cool so far today?
4: So far, yes.
3: All right.
4: Yep.
3: Well, I got some information yesterday that you guys have an emergency blood shortage at the Coffey Memorial Blood Center. Tell us about
4: that. Yeah, that's right. So unfortunately, we had to go into emergency blood shortage. We are less than 1 day supply on the shelf. So that's not anything you ever want to be a part of or want to hear. And so we're just calling all of our donors. You know, especially right now, we're needing O negative and B negative. So if that is you and you're listening, please come on into the center today or any blood drive, mobile blood drive, which I will tell you where some are later. But yeah, we are in critical need, obviously, because we've got lots of hospitals in our area that depend on this, right?
3: Sure.
4: And then, of course, the patients 100% depend on this. And so we're challenging everybody to be that somebody, right? Don't let the fear get in the way or, you know, my schedule's too busy.
3: Sure.
4: Let's find some time.
3: Why are we getting in this situation, the emergency situation? Is it because of summertime, lots of surgeries, accidents, things like that?
4: It's summer, and yeah, people are just traveling, right? They're wanting to get away. We've got other things on our mind, which is fine. It happens. So a lot of the times we find our shortages are in summer and around the holidays, just the hustle and bustle, right? And so this is where we're facing vacations and busy schedules in the summer. And then you're not in your constant routine, right?
3: Sure.
4: A lot of people are in routines in the fall and the spring. And yeah, so it does happen, unfortunately, and we're trying to be proactive and not get to this spot as best we can.
3: All right. What is the criteria for someone to donate? You have to be a certain age. Or what's going on?
4: You
3: with
4: do.
3: That?
4: Yes. You have to be 16 years and older. So 16 with a parent consent on that one. You have to weigh 125 pounds when you're 16. 17 and 18 can be 110. And you don't need a parent's consent when you're 17, but we have 7500 Wallace Boulevard is where our center is located. And my gosh, we screen you. You know, we want to make sure you're healthy to give to. We don't ever want to put you in a situation where, you know, you might not be healthy. And of course, there's a list of medications that if you're on and crazy enough, there's a lot that doesn't stop you from being a donor other than just the person, right? I mean, fear can stop somebody, or they were never asked, right?
3: Sure.
4: So yeah, so we're here to ask you all to come out.
3: All right, we're talking with Hannah Taylor from the Coffey Memorial Blood Center. Tell us, when I walk in the door there,
4: yes,
3: at Coffey, what's going to happen?
4: Well, you're going to be greeted, first of all.
3: Oh, okay. Hello. Welcome.
4: Welcome in. Yeah, so there's a check-in process. They're going to ask you if you have an appointment, and you do not have to have an appointment to come in to the center. Any mobile drive that you see our bus at, you do not have to have an appointment. Walk-ins are always welcome. You're going to fill out some on the computer, just like your name, just kind of some standard information.
3: Sure.
4: You're going to go through that screening that I mentioned, very quick, simple questions to ask, and then they're going to take you back and they'll get you started. So it's all in all, to donate whole blood is about 45 minutes, and that's with screening time, walk in, walk out. Yep.
3: And usually they have the TVs on something. Maybe
4: that's
3: you
4: right.
3: watch the World Cup or something.
4: Absolutely.
3: While you're donating blood.
4: Yep.
3: And I have to say this, I've donated blood quite a bit.
4: Yeah.
3: It does not hurt.
4: It does not
3: with
4: hurt.
3: The stick.
4: You're right.
3: I always tell the lady that's putting the needle in, though, you got me. She didn't. So,
4: no.
3: Anyway.
4: Yeah.
3: So that's a good thing. And tell us again, what kinds of blood are we needing right
4: sure.
3: now?
4: Sure. Majority right now is O negative. It's always going to be O negative. It's the universal blood type. It's the one that is carried on our air ambulances and all the hospitals when emergencies come. If they cannot type the patient in the moment, then Like if you're getting a routine surgery, then they're going to type you. They're going to find out what your blood type is. They're going to use that blood on you. But O negative is the universal. The other thing to that is O negative is also, if you're O negative, you can only receive O negative blood. Okay. So if you yourself are in a crisis, you know, you want to make sure that that's there for you too. And so B negative is the other one that we're short on as well. So if you're any of those, but we are welcoming all blood types. Don't let it stop you if you're not any of those from donating this week.
3: All right. After people donate that blood, what happens to it?
4: Yeah, absolutely. So it stays here. We obviously we get it all tested and things like that, make sure it's good for the next patient to use. But it's headed to our local hospitals. And so we service 31 hospitals in our area.
3: Wow, I didn't know that.
4: Or 28 hospitals in our area, but the 31 counties. There we go. It's always, I always reverse it the wrong way. Sorry. It's still a high number of hospitals. And so, yeah, so it's headed to, it's kind of like on its rotation around the hospitals to be used. So it definitely gets used 100%.
3: All right. Fill us in once again. If somebody's thinking about donating, getting an appointment or what they need to do.
4: Absolutely. So we're at the blood, obviously the blood center. You can come in if you want to watch some TVs, you know, and stuff, sit in a nice area. We're definitely all over the place. You can go to obi.org and that can tell you, you search in our zip code and it'll tell you where we're at.
3: All right. And do you go outside of Amarillo every once in a while?
4: Absolutely. We're headed to Hooker, Oklahoma at the end of this week. So we're all over. We go to Pampa and Borger and Dumas and Spearman. And so we are all over our counties and we appreciate everybody, especially these businesses that have said, yes, we want to host a blood drive. We have, gosh, in the month of July, just let's just say the month of July. I know it's coming up, but we have 85 plus blood drives happening all over our community. And so there's definitely not an opportunity to donate, if you will, because we're definitely out there for everybody. So,
3: and I have to say this because I haven't had a chance to say it yet. Thanks to my friend Terry Coffee in Panhandle.
4: That's
3: they
4: right.
3: raised a bunch of money with the Blaze Coffee motorcycle ride
4: they
3: recently.
4: They sure did. Yes, they are wonderful partners, and we're always out in Panhandle as well. So, yep.
3: I don't think Terry would let you go.
4: No.
3: if you're passing through Panhandle, you have to stop there.
4: That's right, yeah.
3: All right. All right. Give us a phone number, website one more time.
4: So, obi.org is the best way, is honestly the best way to get a hold of us. And 7500 Wallace Boulevard is our address. So we're right down the street from BSA and Northwest Texas Hospital. So.
3: All right, Hannah Taylor, thanks for coming in this morning.
4: Thank you very much.
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3: We're very pleased to have in the studio with us this morning, Paige Anderson from the Amarillo ISD. How are you doing?
13: I'm doing great, Tim. How are you?
3: Doing good. Thanks for coming in this morning. If someone's looking for a job, the AISD has a job fair coming up. Tell us all about this.
13: Okay, we have a job fair that is coming up next week on June 23rd, and it will be at the ACAL campus, AACAL, which is 1100 North Forest off of the East Loop in Western, and it will be from 4 p.m. to 6 p.m.
3: Okay, and what kind of positions are you looking to fill?
13: We have multiple positions that we're looking for. We have campus positions such as assistants and clerks and secretaries. We also have a maintenance department where we are looking for things such as painters, plumbers, carpenters, HVAC people. Wow. Our own police department. We have a child nutrition department where we're looking for cooks, general helpers, managers. So multiple positions that we are looking for at this time.
3: And what is the process at this job fair? People come in. What do they need to bring with them? Resume? Anything like that?
13: I would love to see a resume if someone would love

0: bring that, and that will give us a better idea of what their skill set is and maybe mm-hmm. help them to make a determination of a position that would be a good fit for them. But they are also welcome to come and just talk to all of the different departments. We'll have representation for all of those departments: campus, substitutes, child nutrition, maintenance, bus drivers, the police department. Everyone will be there, so we'll have people who will be able to answer questions and just help people find a good fit. And we have a lot of positions coming up for the 2026-27 school year, and would love to have the opportunity to talk to you.
1: Now, what kind of educational background do you have to have? A diploma? Do you have to have a degree? What's going on there?
0: It really depends on the position. I would say for the most part, the auxiliary positions are going to be high school diploma or GED. So even positions such as our instructional assistant positions that are in the classroom, if you have a high school diploma or a GED, what you can do is you can then come in, schedule a time to take the ESSA test,
1: right,
0: which will make sure that you are qualified to work in the classroom with our students. Or if you have 48 college hours, you would not need to take the ESSA test.
1: All right, we're talking with Paige Anderson from the AISD. Are these year-round positions, or are they just, you know, regular school year, get off in the summer positions?
0: A lot of them are going to be year-round. So the positions such as the maintenance positions, those are year-round, 260-day-per-year positions. The other positions such as child nutrition and the clerical positions, assistant positions, those are going to be just during the school year, which is really from August through May.
1: Right.
0: We also have our police department, which, of course, that's going to be year-round as well.
1: All right, and what are some of the benefits and pay scales and things like that?
0: Well, we actually have gotten a great raise with our different groups of folks in our auxiliary area. And I don't have the specifics, but I will tell you it looks like all of those groups are going to be going up at least $1 an hour.
1: Wow.
0: For the most part this school year. So our department, our HR department, our finance department, everyone's been working really, really hard to make that happen. We want to be able to pay our people well. We also do offer health benefits, dental benefits, life insurance. We have paid leave days. So there are a lot of great benefits to working with the school district.
1: Now, do you get to choose the school that you're going to be working at, or do you get assigned that?
0: Really, you can choose. So, for example, if you want to be a special ed assistant, you might get interviews on multiple campuses, and then you would be able to make that decision, of course, of which campus you would like to go to. We want people to be in a place where they're happy and where they want to be. So we wouldn't assign them to a campus. They would interview and then be hired on that specific campus.
1: So if I live in the Paramount area and wanted to work at Paramount Terrace, where my daughter went to elementary school, I could walk there, basically, and cut down on transportation costs.
0: Absolutely. And a lot of our people do that. We have a lot of people that they do live close to the campus where they work, and they do walk to mm-hmm. work every day when it's nice, of course, which is a great benefit. I agree.
1: All right. If somebody wants more information on this job fair, how can they get it?
0: They can either reach out to us in the HR department at 806-326-1499, or they can go to the website, which is www.amaisd.org, and there is some information posted there.
1: All right. Tell us once again, when and where will this job fair take place?
0: It will be next week, June 23rd, from 4 to 6 at ACAL, which is 1100 North Forest off of the East Loop in Western.
1: All right. Anything else we need to know this morning?
0: Come and see us and have a great day.
1: We're very pleased to have in the studio with us this morning, Beth Duke from Center City. Good morning.
2: Good morning, Tim. It's going to be another great week downtown. The ticket sales open at 11:30. The lunch line opens at 11:45. But a lot of people start coming right after 11 to get that best shady spot.
1: Kind of run down a little bit for the rest of June. What's going to happen?
2: Yes, the rest of June. On June 24th, we have a fan favorite, Andy Chase and Friends. He always puts together a great band, mm-hmm. sponsored by Upshaw Insurance, and we'll have Bubba's Hamburgers. So we're going to finish off the month in great style.
1: Yep. And then July, let's go ahead and mention that.
2: Sure. July 1st, we'll have the Musical Drama Texas, all sponsored by Park Central Community. And the food that day will be Raising Cane's. And we have some great patriotic special things mm-hmm. planned. Of course, the Pledge of Allegiance,
1: great.
2: The presentation of the colors, and several of the patriotic organizations are going to be out there to really celebrate the 250th birthday of our country.
1: Great. That'll be good. And the rest of July?
2: July 8th, we have the Little Theater Academy, sponsored by First Bank Southwest, and that's going to bring out all the families and kids mm-hmm. and grandkids, because it's going to be You're a Good Man, Charlie Brown. That's an awfully fun show. The food that day will be Schlotzky Sandwiches, and it's sponsored by First Bank Southwest. Then we have July 15th, Big G and the Trade Winds, sponsored by Toot and Totem with Mitch's Barbecue Sandwiches. 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
1: Kind of seems like it's going to be a great summer downtown.
2: It is. We're just getting started.
1: All right. It goes on all summer long. And if somebody wants more information, Beth, about High Noon on the Square, how can they get it?
2: Yes, please call our office at 372-6744. That's 372-6744. Or you can go to our webpage and see the schedule. Or just come down Wednesday and ask us questions. We love talking to people.
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hearing echoes on the acoustic storm live in acoustic from Abbey Road. As father of eight, David Gilmour ushering in the Father's Day edition of the acoustic storm as he heads into the eye of the storm in words and music. I'm Audrey Parrott with you, and in honor of Father's Day, there'll be tunes about dads. But first, it's Ian Anderson, father to Gail and James Duncan, with his acoustic micro version of the Jethro Tull concept album, Thick as a Brick.

The acoustic storm with some blue-eyed soul from Lee Michaels on the organ. Do you know what I mean? 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

0: Feeling all right on the acoustic storm with traffic and a bluesy arrangement from Bon Jovi, You Give Love a Bad Name. An extended set of paternal acoustic rock is on the way for Father's Day, with music from Springsteen, The Stones, and then David Gilmour and daughter Romany take flight into the eye of the storm with an avian tune.
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0: 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It's the Father's Day edition of the Acoustic Storm with an endearing tune by Loudon Wainwright.

Springsteen. Capturing a photo with you in your birthday suit before that, we heard Picture Book from the Kinks and Loudon Wainwright III with Daughter. With Prodigal Son, the storm carries on with the Stones from Beggar's Banquet.

0: The Acoustic Storm with Dan Fogelberg's tribute to his father, leader of the band, and John Lennon with a song he wrote about his son, Sean, beautiful boy. David Gilmour's In the Eye of the Storm. During the height of the COVID pandemic, David Gilmour did quite a few acoustic home concerts with his family. The sessions were called the Von Trapp family, a nod to the Von Trapp family singers from The Sound of Music, as well as how the Gilmours and most of us were feeling during that time, trapped. The sets were uncharacteristic of the iconic guitarist of Pink Floyd, as there wasn't a hint of lead guitar featured, nor a single Pink Floyd tune performed. Rather, it was an opportunity for Gilmour to connect with his fans in a homegrown kind of way. The project had the feeling of a family gathered singing songs around a campfire. Gilmour's wife, Polly Samson, a well-known author, lyricist, and partner in rhyme throughout most of David's career, sang harmony on many of the songs, while David alternated lead vocals with daughter Romany Gilmour.
1: Well, Polly's been writing lyrics with me way back to the Division Bell, but during the lockdown whole thing, we started a little kind of fun thing, helped to promote Polly's book, which got lost in the wash a little bit. And so we started doing that, and we started singing a song or two. Romany, who had about three lessons on the harp or something, nothing very much, she would start playing, and I guess all of us actually were singing along, but gradually they all pulled out, because Romany's voice, just with mine, just was doing something special.

0: Eugenia.
1: David and daughter Romany Gilmore on the Father's Day edition of The Acoustic Storm. The Magpie with Romany on harp from their Von Trapped sessions. The father-daughter duo returns to the eye again next hour, along with more Father's Day acoustic rock, plus the Acoustic Storm Request of the Week.
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Like Father, Like Son, Stormin' with Jacob Dylan and the Wallflowers, and One Headlight, live and acoustic. Of course, Jacob is the son of Bob Dylan, who brought us All Along the Watchtower. Here's a Father's Day tune from Emerson, Lake & Palmer on the Acoustic Storm, Watching Over You.

You'll accompany me, Bob Seger and the Silver Bullet Band on the Acoustic Storm. The Acoustic Storm request of the week is from Steve Kamhai of Kalamazoo, Michigan. He catches the storm online at Jewel 95.5 in Greenville, Tennessee. Steve writes, "My request is to hear Cat Stevens, the boy with a moon and star on his head. I've been a Cat Stevens fan since the 70s. He's a great storyteller, and this song tells a wonderful story."

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Her silver hair flowed in the air, laying waves across the sun. Her hands were like the white sands, and her eyes had diamonds on.

0: from his 1972 album Catch Bull at Four, Cat Stevens, Boy with a Moon and Star on His Head, the acoustic storm request of the week. There's a storm system up ahead with more Father's Day acoustic rock, and then it's a family affair as David Gilmour heads into the eye of the acoustic storm.
1: Hey, good morning. 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

The Acoustic Storm with Fleetwood Mac, and a song dedication from Stevie Nicks to her father, Jess, with Landslide. Paul Simon is a father of four, three of which have followed in Dad's footsteps. Harper, his eldest son, has two albums out. From Harper's self-titled debut album, it's Berkeley Girl.

0: Father's Day on the Acoustic Storm with father and daughter from Paul Simon. And his daughter is Lulu, a budding pop artist who just released her debut album in 2019. David Gilmour is in the eye of the acoustic storm. David Gilmour, known as the guitarist, vocalist, and writer of Pink Floyd, is also known for his solo work. David's guitar playing, singing, and songwriting became major factors of Pink Floyd's worldwide success, including his distinctive vocals and guitar playing on The Dark Side of the Moon, the third most successful album of all time. In 1978, David released his first self-titled solo album, which charted in the UK and the US. In 1996, Pink Floyd were inducted into the Rock and Roll Hall of Fame. David has an instinctive and distinctive sound, evident on his latest solo release, Luck and Strange. It's anything but a solo endeavor, as it's all in the family. His wife, the novelist and journalist Polly Sampson, penned the words, and Gilmour's three grown children, daughter Romany and sons Gabriel and Charlie, made their contributions to the record via singing and songwriting. To Gilmour, having his family on the new album was liberating from what he used to do on his previous solo releases. David Gilmour recalls how quickly Romany took to music at an early age.
1: So we had Romany at the house. Said, Romany, just come and sing this song. She didn't know it at all. I just gave her a piece of paper. Since she was tiny, she's always been able to put on a pair of headphones, stand in front of a mic and just knock it out like a pro. This was quite extraordinary.

0: from David Gilmour's latest release, Luck and Strange, with Between Two Points. Daughter of Romany Gilmour out front on that one. Stick around, there's another Father's Day tune straight ahead on The Acoustic Storm. 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

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This is Audrey Peretz wishing all the dads out there a happy Father's Day. And fur dads count too, you know. John Mellencamp is going to take us out of here with Authority Song on the Acoustic Storm.

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3: What does Sweden remind you of first? Vikings? Volvos? Beautiful blondes? Or maybe one of the world's most popular recording acts, like the two-man, two-woman group whose latest hit moves up four notches this week to number 33? How about ABBA? And does your mother know?

on AT40 at number 33, moving up 4 second week on the chart with Does Your Mother Know? The leader of this next group has played behind such superstars as The Temptations, Stevie Wonder, LaBelle, and Boz Scaggs. This week, versatile Ray Parker takes his own band, Radio, up 7 notches to number 32 with

0: You can't change that. Last week at 39, this week at 32. That's by radio. We're counting down on AT40 to a very sweet and gentle woman who gets very tough when animals are mistreated. At age 9, she physically stopped a man from whipping his horse, and 20 years later, threatened to punish an entire nation because a few fishermen were killing dolphins. Details and her latest hit are coming up.
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0: 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At number 31 this week, debuting, is Poco. Their song is Heart of the Night.

0: The group is Poco on American Top 40. They come in at number 31 with the fourth of five debut tunes in the countdown this week. It's called Heart of the Night.
1: Number 30.
0: Well, here is the highest debuting song of the week. Billboard brings it into our countdown at number 30. It's by Scotsman Jerry Rafferty, who now has his third solo hit. He calls it Days Gone Down.

There's the highest debuting song of the week on AT40, coming in at number 30, Jerry Rafferty and Days Gone Down. This is Casey Kasem on American Top 40 in Hollywood. And now we're up to the song by that sweet and gentle woman who gets tough whenever she sees animals being mistreated. As far back as her childhood days in Australia, Olivia Newton-John can remember sticking up for defenseless animals. She was only 9 years old when she saw a man whipping his horse. Well, little Olivia snatched the whip away from the guy and wouldn't give it back. Then, last year, you probably read or heard that Olivia canceled a whole concert tour in Japan to protest the slaughtering of dolphins there. The dolphins had been swimming close to the island of Iki, and some Japanese fishermen had been luring them close to shore and killing them because the dolphins were interfering with the fishing. Well, as Olivia brought worldwide attention to the problem, the Japanese government promised to do something about it. So, Olivia rescheduled a concert tour in Japan, and she donated $20,000 of the proceeds to a Japanese fund to help save the dolphins. And the Japanese government is conscientiously trying to solve the problem. It all came about because this sweet and gentle lady gets tough when animals are mistreated. Moving down to number 29, here's Olivia Newton-John.

0: Olivia Newton-John, one of 10 foreign acts in our countdown this week in American Top 40, falling from number 11 to number 29 with Deeper Than the Night. 28 big ones to number one, and we're counting them down.
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11: I work for Liberal Kenworth, but I work out of Amarillo.

AT40 originates in Hollywood. I'm Casey Kasem. Here's English superstar Peter Frampton, who began hitting the American charts 3 years ago. This is his sixth top 40 hit. Remember these? Show Me the Way, Baby I Love Your Way, Do You Feel Like We Do, I'm In You, Signed, Sealed, and Delivered, and this one at number 28 is his latest, I Can't Stand It No More.

0: Peter Frampton, and I Can't Stand It No More. Last week at 36, this week at 28. Second week on the chart for the British superstar. We're counting down to a popular rock band who once played a joke on a concert audience. But the audience didn't get it and booed them right off the stage. That story and their latest hit are coming up.
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0: Once a week with AT40, and you know where your favorite songs are in the national music scene. This week, those two songwriters from Philadelphia continue to climb up the survey with their own song, moving up eight notches to number 27. Here's McFadden and Whitehead, Ain't No Stopping Us Now.

McFadden and Whitehead, their first hit song, now at number 27, a recent number one soul song, Ain't No Stoppin' Us Now. This is Casey Kasem on American Top 40 in Hollywood, and now we're up to the song by that rock band who like to pull tricks and funny stunts at their concerts, and they pulled off one so well, the audience booed them right off the stage. This was the time 3 years ago in Copenhagen, Denmark, when this seven-man group disguised themselves in wild makeup and glitter costumes. They had the PA announcer introduce them as Charlie Killam and the Clumps, and they trooped out on stage as their own opening act. Well, the audience took them at their word, and they didn't recognize the headliners through all the glitter and the makeup. They listened politely to this warm-up band's first number, even though it was just awful. But when the group segued into a second song, the audience started booing. They hadn't paid their money to watch some second-rate hot dogs in glitter suits. They wanted the main act, the headliners, Dr. Hook. And they booed Charlie Killam and the Clumps right off stage. So the Clumps quickly wiped off their makeup and put on their regular Dr. Hook clothing and went back on stage as Dr. Hook. To a great ovation. Then, toward the end of the concert, Dr. Hook let the audience in on the joke. Group leader Ray Sawyer left the stage, put on the glitter costume again, and came back out. Now the Danish audience caught on. They realized they'd been fooled. But they loved it, and they howled their approval. Well, Dr. Hook's latest hit moves up seven notches this week to number 26, and they aren't fooling anybody. We know it's them.

0: Gotta watch her eyes, gotta watch every move she makes when you're in love with a beautiful woman. Dr. Hook at number 26 in the countdown and moving up. A listener in Ohio wants to know who has had the most top 10 hits in the rock era without ever hitting number one. Well, would you believe that an American rock band in a 2.5-year period hit the top 10 a total of 9 times without making number one? Possibly the most frustrating chart career in history. Details coming up.
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9: In Hollywood. 3 weeks from now, American Top 40 gets down and boogies with a survey of the 40 top hits of the disco era. 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You've got 3 weeks to get in the mood, and this song ought to help. It's the Village People at number 25.

0: People at number 25, falling from 17 with In the Navy. This is Casey on American Top 40 in Hollywood. And now let's answer the question about tough luck on the charts. The letter's from Brian Howard in Parma, Ohio. And this is his question. What group has had the most top 10 records in the rock era without a number one? Well, if anybody hears a few radios clicking off in the San Francisco area, it's because the members of the group would rather not be reminded of how often they did hit the top 10 without ever reaching number one. You see, it wasn't just three or four top 10 records they had, or five or six, or even seven or eight. This group made the top 10 a total of 9 times without hitting the top spot. Starting in the summer of 1969, in a span of just 2.5 years, they had 9 top 10 smashes. But none of them made it to number one. And for this great rock and roll band of the late 60s and early 70s, Creedence Clearwater Revival, this statistic has got to rank as one of the most frustrating in history. And there's your answer. Creedence Clearwater has had more top 10 singles, 9 of them, without hitting number one, than any other recording act in the rock and roll era. Brian, thanks for your letter. And now, on with the countdown.
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0: John Stewart moves up 6. Third week on the chart with Gold.

21-year-old Jon Stewart, his first American Top 40 solo hit at number 24 this week, third week on the chart. It's called Gold as the countdown rolls on.

This is Casey Kasem, counting them down in Hollywood on AT40, and this next song in the survey is by a group led by a pair of brothers from the Netherlands, where they studied classical piano. Well, this week they move up 6 notches to number 23 with some classical rock and roll. Here's Van Halen and Dance the Night Away. Have you-

The group is Van Halen. Their fourth week on the chart, they move up six to number 23 with Dance the Night Away. Now from the AT40 archives. Another of the number one songs of the 70s. We're up to July 1974, and this was the 104th number one record of the decade. Rock the Boat by the Hughes Corporation.

0: weekly review of all the number one songs of the 70s from the AT40 archives of July 1974. That was the Hughes Corporation with Rock the Boat, the 104th number one record of the decade. This is American Top 40 in Hollywood, California, and we're counting down the most popular songs in the 50 states. I'm Casey Kasem. We'll continue with this survey of the week's biggest hits in just a moment. Don't go away.
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It's a song that Billboard would name the number one soul single of the year, Good Times by Chic.

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3: Here's a song that peaked at number 16 last week. Now it falls to 22. It's by Styx, and it's called Renegade.
4: Oh, my.

sticks at number 22 on American Top 40, falling from 16 with Renegade. Well, now, here's a singer who told us recently that even though he doesn't smoke, curse, or eat candy, he doesn't want to be thought of as all that pure. He says he likes his brandy. So, 3 out of 4 isn't bad. This week, Roger Vidouris' first hit moves up the chart 2 more notches to number 21. It's called

0: Roger Vadouris moves up two notches this week to number 21 in our countdown on American Top 40 with Get Used to It. There's an American group in the countdown who are as big in Japan today as the Beatles were here in the 60s. But they've never had a hit in their native USA. Until now. It's coming up.
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0: Every week on American Top 40, we count down the biggest hits in the USA from Stockton to Brockton, from Bedford to Medford. And the song at number 20, moving up five, is by ELO, the Electric Light Orchestra, and Shine a Little Love.

Electric Light Orchestra moving up to number 20, third week on the chart. They're up 5 this week with Shine a Little Love. This is Casey Kasem on American Top 40 in Hollywood. And now, the story of that American group that's as big in Japan now as the Beatles were here in the 60s. But they've never had a hit in the United States until now. The band is called Cheap Trick. Four men from the Midwest who've worked for years as an opening act but not a headliner here in the U.S. Their albums have sold only modestly, and the band has never had a hit single. Not here in the U.S., but in Japan, the career of Cheap Trick is a whole other story. Every single they've released in the past 3 years has gone to Japan's top 5. Their albums are million sellers. And when they tour Japan? Well, when Cheap Trick toured Japan last year, its appearances made headlines in local newspapers. Music Life magazine, the Japanese equivalent of Rolling Stone, devoted an entire issue to Cheap Trick alone. And when the band's Tokyo concert was announced, the response was so heavy that the Budokan Arena's phone lines were actually blown out. And there hasn't been much of that kind of hysteria since the Beatles toured America 13 years ago. This week, Cheap Trick begins to bring some of that music back home. Moving up 5 notches to number 19, here they are with their first American hit, I Want You to Want Me.

0: Recorded live in Japan at number 19, moving up 5, Cheap Trick, and their first American hit record, I Want You to Want Me. 18 big ones to number 1, and we're counting them down.
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14: Workers, y'all are working very hard.

Here's a song by a young man who's played in everything from Hamlet and Macbeth to Dr. Pepper and Jell-O commercials. But he's here today because a song he recorded is in the countdown. Moving up two to number 18, here's...

David Naughton on American Top 40 at number 18. He moves up two with the song Making It. The countdown continues as we get closer to the number one song in the USA. Here's a tune that peaked at number 5 for 3 weeks in a row, then fell to 13 last week, this week down to 17. It's Wings and Good Night Tonight.

0: Paul McCartney. He wrote it, he produced it, he sings it. It's Wings and Goodnight Tonight, survey song number 17. Coming up on American Top 40, a not very long distance dedication from a swimming team in Ohio to itself.
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0: Every week, American Top 40 is heard in the 50 states and around the world on great radio stations like WTRX Flint, Michigan, WDRQ Detroit, Michigan, and WINE Danbury, Connecticut. The song at number 16, fifth week on the chart, The Doobie Brothers and Minute by Minute.

The Doobie Brothers at number 16 in our countdown of the 40 biggest hits in the USA this week with Minute by Minute. Well, now on AT40, the not very long distance dedication from the swimming team in Toledo, Ohio, to itself. Actually, the letter is from one member of the team, a girl named Barbie, and she writes, "Dear Casey, this isn't like other stories you've received in the past. Nevertheless, it's one I'm proud of and one I'd like you to hear. I've been swimming on a team at a public pool in Ohio for 4 years. Each year, I grew to love each member of the team more and more and treated them like my own family. Our only problem was that we couldn't win the city championship. Every summer, we'd work our hardest, but still the trophy would go to another team from another swimming pool. Soon, all our work became futile, and our staff was even laughed at because our team was so easy to beat. Then, this last summer, things began to change. We became stronger and faster than we'd ever been, and the day of the championship, we took the trophy home. To some, it may seem insignificant, but to me, it was a momentous victory. We didn't have to hold our heads down anymore because we worked and we won. Casey, would you please play We Are the Champions for the Highland Park Swim Team? Because sometimes you have to lose before you can win. Much love, Barbie, Toledo, Ohio." Okay, Barbie, your team earned this dedication. You are the champions.

0: GQ's been around for 10 weeks with that tune. Now at number 15, falling three, it's called Disco Nights as the countdown continues, headed for number one.
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My name's Casey Kasem. American Top 40 originates in Hollywood. The song at number 14 falls from number 9. It's the Jacksons and Shake Your Body Down to the Ground.

0: AT40. After five consecutive weeks in the top 10, they fall from number 9 to number 14 with Shake Your Body Down to the Ground.
1: Number 13.
0: Well, here are the boys from Bad Company. Paul Rogers, Mick Ralphs, Boz Burrell, and Simon Kirk. They move up another notch to lucky number 13 with Rock and Roll Fantasy.

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0: This is Casey Kasem in Hollywood. You know, this next artist hasn't been touring the country promoting his latest album because he's been touring the country playing the lead role in a stage production of Grease. Here's actor-singer Rex Smith. He moves up three to number 12 with You Take My Breath Away.

0: Atlanta-born Rex Smith, he's 25 years old, makes his home in New York City. He's at number 12 with his first hit called You Take My Breath Away. I'm Casey Kasem. This is American Top 40 in Hollywood, USA. We're counting down the most popular songs in America, and we'll continue with our survey of this week's biggest hits in just a moment. Stay right there.
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0: Now from the AT40 archives. Another of the number one songs of the 70s. We're up to July 1974, and this was Billboard's 105th number one record of the decade, Rock Your Baby by George McRae.

0: 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That was George McRae with Rock Your Baby, the 105th number one record of the decade.
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0: 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KDIX, Dickinson, North Dakota. WLQH, Chiefland, Florida. WCJW, Warsaw, New York. And KQTZ, Hobart, Oklahoma. Very happy to have you with us. And on we go.
2: Number 11.
0: The songwriting credits on this next hit read Summer, Sedano, Hokanson, and Esposito. The Summer is Donna, of course, and Sedano, Hokanson, and Esposito are the trio called Brooklyn Dream, who sang behind Donna on Heaven Knows. This song they wrote together is called Bad Girls from Donna's album of the same name. And it's the biggest upward mover in the 40 this week. Up 17 notches, Donna Summer.
2: Hey.

0: Donna Summer's second week on the chart, already at number 11 with Bad Girls, moving up 17 notches. Coming up once again, our story on American Top 40 of the man whose drive to become a star was so strong that to make his first demo record, he took his wife's life savings and headed for the studio 175 miles away on foot.
1: The hits from coast to coast, American
0: Number 10, with the first of the 10 hottest records in the USA, Earth, Wind & Fire teaming up with The Emotions and Boogie Wonderland.

Earth, Wind, and Fire with The Emotions at number 10, moving up 9 big notches with Boogie Wonderland. This is Casey Kasem on American Top 40 in Hollywood, and now we're up to that smash by the artist whose desire to make it in the business was so strong that to cut his first demo, he took his wife's life savings and set out on a 350-mile round trip on foot. This is the story I told you when his previous hit was on the charts a couple of months ago. Back in the early 60s, Herbert Feimster was serving a hitch with the Navy in Providence, Rhode Island, all the time dreaming of someday becoming a recording star. Well, Herb heard about a studio in New York City where he could have a demo recorded for $250. And he knew he had to get there because his only chance of being auditioned by producers and record companies was with a demo tape. So Herb borrowed his wife's life savings, $250, and started off for New York City, walking. He did get a ride or two, but he told us, "I walked most of the way, and when I got back from New York, I had so many blisters on my feet that my wife had to take care of me." Well, that demo tape didn't open any door for Herb Feimster, but it was that desire and determination to make it, coupled with his talent, that carried him to the success he's enjoyed as Herb Fame of Peaches and Herb. This week, their number one smash is at number 9. Here's Reunited.

0: Peaches and Herb, they've been in the top 10 for 10 consecutive weeks. Four of those weeks at number one. This week, they come in at number nine with Reunited. Eight big ones to number one and counting them down.
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0: This is Casey in Hollywood, and this 40-year-old singer has just been quietly turning out one hit after another during the past 3 years, both pop and country. It's Kenny Rogers climbing 2 steps to number 8 with the number 1 country song this week, She Believes in Me.

Believes in Me. Survey song number 8. It moves up a couple of notches, and it's Kenny Rogers' latest on American Top 40. Number 7. Ricky Lee Jones moves up a notch, second week in the top 10 with Chucky's In Love.

0: Ricky Lee Jones on American Top 40. Her first hit record is now at number 7 in the countdown, moving up one, and it's called Chuck E's In Love. A listener in Hawaii wants to know if any professional athlete has ever hit the top 40. Well, no major leaguer from any sport ever reached the top 40. But one of the most popular baseball sluggers of all time, a star of the New York Yankees, once hit the Hot 100 with singer Teresa Brewer. Details and a piece of that record are coming up.
1: The hits from coast to coast.
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0: From Hollywood, this is Casey Kasem, and the countdown doesn't stop until we get to the number one song in the USA. The tune at number six, third week in the top 10, moves up one. It's Supertramp and The Logical Song.
1: Hey!

magical song. The name of that hit? By Supertramp. At number 6, moving up 1 on American Top 40. Well, now let's answer that sports question from the islands. It's sent in by Mike Kindred in Kula, Hawaii. And he wants to know if any professional athlete has ever hit the top 40. Well, considering the major leagues of baseball, football, basketball, and hockey, plus boxing, golf, and tennis, we're pretty sure that no major leaguer has ever made the top 40. Of course, Terry Bradshaw, star quarterback of the champion Pittsburgh Steelers, has had several country hits, but none of those crossed over to the pop chart. However, we did find a superstar of baseball who hit the Hot 100. He was a New York Yankee outfielder and one of the most successful and popular hitters of all time. And in the 50s, he performed a sort of duet with singer Teresa Brewer. I think you can tell them apart. Listen to this.

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0: Not Yogi Berra.
2: 23 years ago, that song peaked at number 87. It was the first and is still the only time that a major league athlete has hit the Billboard pop chart. That was Mickey Mantle, a man who's had more hits than Elvis, the Beatles, and James Brown combined. But only one on the chart. Mickey Mantle, the only major league athlete ever to make the chart. Thanks for sending in the question, Mike. And now, on with the countdown.
3: Number five.
2: The Bee Gees. Last week, this was the number one song in the USA. At number five, here's Love You Inside Out.

love you inside out. The Bee Gees with last week's number one song, this week at number five. There's a girl in the countdown on American Top 40 who just 6 weeks ago was still teaching grade school in Memphis, Tennessee. She was afraid to quit that secure job until her record looked like a sure hit. Well, it is, and it's coming up.

AT40 is heard in the 50 states and around the world every week on great radio stations like KCPX, Salt Lake City, Utah, KIFW, Sitka, Alaska, and DWRT, Manila, Philippines. At number 4 this week on AT40, fourth week in the top 10, here's Randy Van Warmer with Just When I Needed You Most.

Randy Van Warmer is at number four with his first hit, Moving Up One, Just When I Needed You Most. This is Casey on AT40 in Hollywood. And now, the story of that girl in the countdown who 6 weeks ago was teaching grade school in Memphis, Tennessee. Her name is Anita Ward, and while she was teaching, Anita did a lot of non-professional singing, such as choir work. Not too long ago, producer and songwriter Frederick Knight discovered Anita singing backup for Al Green at an NAACP banquet. He thought she could make it in the music business and persuaded her to give it a try, under his direction. So Anita went into the studio with Frederick Knight, after school hours, of course, and cut her first record. It never made the charts, but it did impress the producer enough to want Anita to record another song that he'd written several years ago as a novelty number. Well, Anita recorded the song, but went right on teaching school without giving any serious thought to singing professionally. Oh, it was fun to do, but not something she'd ever make a career of. Well, her record began selling and climbing the charts. And the more it sold and the higher it got, the harder Frederick Knight argued with Anita to leave her job as a school teacher in Memphis. She had an album to finish and appearances to make on Midnight Special, Soul Train, and the American Bandstand. Finally, Anita got the idea and quit teaching. 3 weeks later, her song hit number one on the disco chart. This week, it's number one on the soul chart. And it climbed three notches on American Top 40 to number three on the pop chart. Here's Ring My Bells.

0: Anita Ward on AT40 at number 3 with a recent number 1 disco and the current number 1 soul song, Ring My Bell. The two biggies are coming right up.
1: The hits from coast to coast.
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Now, before we hear the two biggest songs in the country this week, let's check out the top spots on Billboard's other charts. Number one soul this week, Ring My Bell, Anita Ward. Number one on the country chart is She Believes in Me, Kenny Rogers. Number one disco record, Bad Girls, Donna Summer. And number one on the album chart is Bad Girls by Donna Summer. And back to Billboard's pop singles chart now with a song that was number three last week, inching up to number two this week. Sister Sledge and We Are Family.

Sister Sledge at number two, moving up a notch with We Are Family. This is Casey Kasem on American Top 40 in Hollywood. Well, there's only one position left, and that's the top one. And the song that moves into it this week is no stranger to the Heights. It's been here before. It hit number one 2 weeks ago, dropped to number two last week, and now climbs to the top again. And here it is. The most popular single record in America this week. Hot Stuff by Donna Summer.

0: 1. Last week it fell to number 2. Now it's at the top spot again. That's Donna Summer on American Top 40 with Hot Stuff. You just heard the 40 most popular records determined by Billboard magazine for the week ending June 16th, 1979. American Top 40 is produced in Hollywood by Watermark Incorporated. Executive producer Tom Rounds, producer Don Bastani. I'm Casey Kasem. Join me again next week for our countdown of the 40 biggest hits in the USA. Till then, keep your feet in the ground and keep reaching for the stars. 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
1: 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Special thanks to Kalila Dawkins, Rob Durkee, Pete Battistini, Scott Lakefield, Mike Savage, Michael Cross, Dave Nunez, and of course, the legend where the countdown began, Casey Kasem. I'm Larry Morgan. 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
3: Hello again, and welcome to American Top 40. I'm Casey Kasem, and I'm all set to count down the biggest hits in the USA. According to the official Billboard survey, these are the records you're buying and radio stations are playing all over America. Now, before we start our climb to the number one song in the land this week, let's check out last week's top three. At number three last week was Axel F. by Harold Faltermeyer. At number two was Heaven by Bryan Adams. And the number one song in the land last week was Everybody Wants to Rule the World by Tears for Fears. They've been at number one for 2 weeks now. Do they stay for a third, or does somebody else move in? We'll find out. And here we go.
4: Number 40.
3: Here's the smash that hit number five, spent 2 weeks at that spot. This week, it falls from number 21 to number 40. Smooth Operator by Sade.

topper in the countdown, down 19 notches to number 40, Sade and Smooth Operator. At number 39 is the first top 40 hit for English singer and songwriter Graham Parker. Graham's been a hit with rock critics since he released his first album way back in 1976. 9 years and nine albums later, he's finally clicked with top 40 fans. And the song that's done it for him is called Wake Up Next to You. Up a notch to number 39 this week, here's Graham Parker and his band, The Shot.

0: Moving from 40 to 39 on American Top 40, Wake Up Next to You, Graham Parker and The Shot. A listener wants to know, what's the largest group of instrument-playing musicians ever to hit the top 40? Well, it was a band of 130 musicians, 125 of them wearing the uniform of an ancient Greek army. The other five dressed like a rock and roll band. And their hit song was called Tusk. Details coming up.
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0: We're coming to you from Hollywood. At the end of 1980, the supergroup Led Zeppelin disbanded. Since then, the Zeppelin's lead singer has had five more top 40 hits. Two of those hits with the Honey Drippers and three as a solo artist. His latest hit, singing solo, climbs a notch to 38. Here's Robert Plant with Little by Little.

0: The 38, Little by Little by Robert Plant. This is Casey on American Top 40 in Hollywood. Now, let's answer that question about the biggest group. A listener in Detroit, Yule Tolbert, wants to know, what's the largest group of instrument-playing musicians ever to hit the top 40? Well, first, let me answer the all-time record for the most people on a hit single. That goes to the Mormon Tabernacle Choir. They charted back in 1959 with 325 members singing the Battle Hymn of the Republic. But those were all singers, not instrumentalists. The record for instrumentalists was set 20 years later in 1979 by a band of 130 musicians, and 125 of them were dressed alike in the uniform of an ancient Greek army right down to the helmets. That's because they were the marching band of the school whose symbol is the Greek warrior from the city of Troy, as in the Trojans of the University of Southern California. And that famous marching band backed up a more contemporary famous rock group on this top 10 hit. From 1979, that's a piece of Tusk, featuring the 125-member USC Trojan Marching Band backing the 5-member super rock group Fleetwood Mac. 130 musicians on that particular hit. And there's your answer, Yule. The largest number of musicians ever to make the top 40 on one record, Fleetwood Mac with the USC Marching Band on the number 8 hit, Tusk. Thanks for writing in. Now, on with the countdown.
1: Number 37.
0: Here's the two-song medley that a wild and woolly rock star took to number 12. Just a Gigolo and I Ain't Got Nobody. David Lee Roth.

0: David Lee Roth, born in Bloomington, Indiana, raised in Pasadena. He's 29 years old, and he's at number 37, falling 12 notches with Just a Gigolo and I Ain't Got Nobody. 36 big ones to number one as the countdown continues.
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0: On our way to the number one song in the USA. Five hits debut in the survey this week, and one of them is by Canadian singer and songwriter Corey Hart. It's his third top 40, and it comes in at number 36. Never Surrender, Corey Hart.

0: Earhart on AT40. He's from Montreal, and he debuts this week at number 36 with Never Surrender. Up next, the remake of a smash hit of 13 years ago by T-Rex, Bang a Gong.
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0: Debuting this week is the second hit for The Power Station. It's a remake of a pop song that was a top 10 hit back in 1972 for the English band T-Rex, led by the late Mark Bolan. Their song, Bang a Gong, Get It On. Gonging the charts for a second time and debuting at number 35, here is Power Station's new Bang a Gong.

Power Station. They debut at number 35 this week on American Top 40 with their remake of T-Rex's Bang-A-Gong. Meanwhile, their song that recently went to number 6, Some Like It Hot, falls out of the countdown this week. A total of 5 hits fall out. Besides Power Station, Some Like It Hot, there's One Night in Bangkok by Murray Head, One Lonely Night by REO Speedwagon, Crazy for You by Madonna, and Say You're Wrong by Julian Lennon. Those 5 songs drop out of the survey. Now, here's another debut. The 5th top 40 hit for the family act born in Detroit and formed in Grand Rapids, Michigan. DeBarge, coming in at number 34 with Who's Holding Donna Now?

0: Bunny, Randy, Mark, James, and Eldra. DeBarge on American Top 40, debuting at number 34 with Who's Holding Donna Now from their album Rhythm of the Night. Coming up, a long-distance dedication from a young man in jail who's hoping his sister won't follow in his footsteps.
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0: 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Here's the first American pop hit for an English band with a French name. Four musicians who call themselves Depeche Mode. 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

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This is Casey on AT40. Time now for our long-distance dedication. And this one comes from a young man who doesn't want to see history repeat itself. Here's what he writes. Dear Casey, my name is Robert, and I'm an 18-year-old who has been incarcerated for the last 4 years for making some pretty dumb mistakes when I was very young. I've grown up a lot since I was put in jail, and now see how those mistakes have caused pain on others as well as myself. Before I went away, I shared a very special relationship with my younger sister, Jennifer. I cared for her a lot and still hurt when I think about how bad I hurt her when I got into trouble. When I left, Jennifer was only 9 years old and still very naive as to why I was being taken away. I never told her why I was put in jail, because I didn't want her to know. She's now 13 years old, and I think that I should have told her because I'm hearing about her mistakes, and she's doing exactly the same thing I was doing when I got into trouble with the law. She's as fierce and defiant as I was, and believes that everyone is trying to mess up her life when, in fact, it is her that is making those mistakes. She fails to see that, and it's costing her the same thing it cost me. Self-respect. And in the near future, it'll cost her a lot more than that. Her freedom. I wish that there was some way for me to tell her that I know where she's coming from, but that I also know where she's going. I want her to know that I love her very dearly, and when I get out, I don't want to have to visit her in jail. But I don't know how to say these things without her tuning me out like she has the rest of the world. The only way I can think of is through a dedication over the air. Because she is like me in the sense that we both relate to music. So, Casey, would you please dedicate Desperado by the Eagles to Jennifer from her older brother, Robert, who's been there. Thank you so very much. Robert, here's your long-distance dedication.

0: That's the Eagles' classic, Desperado, a long-distance dedication from Robert in prison to his younger sister, Jennifer. Next up, the debut of a record that's already hit number one in England, a song named for the average age of the U.S. soldier in the Vietnam War.
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0: I'm Casey Kasem, counting them down. Here now is the highest debuter of the week. It's already hit number one in England, and it's a most unusual record. It combines dance music and a singing chorus with spoken words, commentary on the Vietnam War that have been remixed with echoes and other effects. The record takes its title from the average age of U.S. soldiers during the war in Vietnam, 19 years old. Debuting at number 32 on American Top 40, here's English musician and producer Paul Hardcastle with 19.
2: In 1965, Vietnam seemed like just another foreign war. But it wasn't. It was different in many ways, and so were those who did the fighting. In World War II, the average age of the combat soldier was 26. In Vietnam, he was 19. In Vietnam, he was 19.

0: A record produced and written by Paul Hardcastle. It's called 19. The spoken word portion of this was from the 1982 ABC TV documentary, Vietnam Requiem. It's already reached number one in Britain, and it debuts this week on American Top 40 at number 32. I'm Casey Kasem. This is AT40 in Hollywood. We're counting down the week's 40 biggest hits, and we're 31 hits away from number one. We'll continue in a moment.
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3: 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Welcome aboard. My name's Casey Kasem, and we're counting down the week's biggest hits the way they're ranked on the official Billboard Pop Singles chart. 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
3: The Daryl Hall and John Oates album Big Bam Boom came out late last year, and it's generated four top 40 hits so far. There's been the number one smash, Out of Touch, the number five hit, Method of Modern Love, the top 20 song, Some Things Are Better Left Unsaid, and the song at number 31 in this week's countdown. Here are Daryl Hall and John Oates with Possession.

second week in the countdown, moving up seven notches to number 31, the 24th top 40 hit for Daryl Hall and John Oates, Possession Obsession. 2 years ago, Roger Hodgson, Supertramp's guitarist, vocalist, co-songwriter, and co-founder, left the band. And critics were skeptical about the future of Hodgson as a solo act and of Supertramp without one of their main members. Well, since then, Roger Hodgson has released one album called In the Eye of the Storm, which had some success last year. It took Supertramp 2 years to put out their first album without Roger, and that album, Brother, Where You Bound, is a success. This week, it's at number 29 on the album chart, and the first single from it is at number 30 in our survey. Here is Supertramp with Cannonball. You're